0: Century 600 CJWW George Canyon, who would you be? And the Judds turn it loose. 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
0: WW Weather. Forecast for the Saskatoon area tonight, mainly cloudy, slight chance of an early evening shower, otherwise clearing up later on. Light wind and a low plus one. Mix of sun and cloud tomorrow, slight chance of an afternoon shower, possible thunderstorm. Wind will pick up around lunchtime, gusting northwest to 50 kilometers per hour. High of 19, sunny for the weekend, 15 the high Saturday. How does 20 sound on Sunday? Temperatures into the low to mid-20s for next week. For weather where you are anytime, go to cjwwradio.com. In North Battleford this hour, it's mainly sunny and 19. Prince Albert, partly cloudy and 14. It's 22 degrees in Rosetown. And in Saskatoon, we have a mix of sun and cloud, light wind out of the northeast, 16 degrees. On the home stretch drive with

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1: Good afternoon, I'm Kira Miller in the Saskatoon Media Group newsroom with your news now. Bird flu confirmed in domestic animal in Saskatchewan. Bust at Prince Albert's Saskatchewan Penitentiary. Fire in multifamily townhouse leaves two people stranded on the roof.
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0: Country 600 CJWW, Jordan Davis on the home stretch drive. Turn this truck around. Tay Bay in there and one from Trace Adkins. Hey, a shout out to Gary. He's got us tuned in from the field this afternoon out in the Asquith area. He's busy spraying some fertilizer this afternoon, fertilizer that he bought on the radio auction. So, Gary, we wish you nothing but the best ever growing season this year. Have a safe one. In traffic out there this afternoon, all looks good from what I can tell around the city streets. If you got anything in traffic, 306-938-0600. If you checked out Old Dominion back on Saturday night at Sastel Center, I'm sure you're still singing along to some of the songs you heard, and we got another one from the boys coming up next, No Such Thing as a Broken Heart. We'll play that for you in just a few minutes. CJWW is excited to support the 6th annual Battle of the Bunnocks Tournament. Kim Schmidt from the Saskatoon and District Canets joins us this afternoon. Kim, anytime there's a Bunnock tournament, you know there's going to be a lot of fun.
1: It's a ton of fun, and for a lot of people who come to this every year, this is their practice for the World Tournament in Macklin. So they love coming to our tournament, having some fun, winning some prizes, having some drinks, and supporting a good cause, as always, every year.
0: How many teams can this tournament handle?
1: I think we've got about 30-some that we could, but I mean, if we get more, we might have to open another diamond. But we usually see that 20 to 30 teams range.
0: So we have some room for some teams to get entered. Now, for those who are unfamiliar of Bunnock, maybe explain how many people to a team and what goes on.
1: Absolutely. So they're teams of four. We do all ages and co-ed, so bring your family, bring your friends, come have some fun. For those who don't know what Bunnocks is, it's a really fun game to play no matter what state you are in. And
0: kind of like slow pitch.
1: Kind of like slow pitch.
0: It's on a diamond. It's fun to play no matter what state you're in.
1: Can you throw something? You're good to go. It's almost like horseshoes or hand grenades, right? So, yeah, come throw a bone and have some fun.
0: So how much would these bones weigh? You say all ages, so
1: they're not very heavy. They're all very light. Anybody could do it. We've even had kids play in our tournaments before.
0: So do the young ones just not throw it as far? Is that how that works?
1: There's some pretty powerful kids out there, man.
0: All right. Interesting. And practice makes perfect,
1: practice makes
0: perfect. All right. So, again, the date for the Bunnock tournament is?
1: Is on June 27th this year. It's a little earlier than we normally do. And if people want to register their teams, we suggest getting in for that early bird registration, which is done by the end of this month, by the end of May. And then June 1st to June 13th, that registration fee will just bump up a little bit.
0: Okay, if we need some more information and to register, how do we go about that then, Kim?
1: Come search for the Saskatoon Canets on Facebook. You can find our posts on there. You'll find the registration link on there. And come have a bone with us.
0: Anything else we need to know?
1: We want to see a lot of teams there to have fun because this is a fundraiser for the Saskatoon Food Bank. So we want to help fill those bellies of the little kids that we're helping support this summer.
0: Sounds like a great office thing, too. You could do like a team building, team bonding thing. Get a few people from the office, get out there, play Bunnocks, and whether you're good or not, you're still going to have some fun and make some memories, right?
1: Exactly. If anything, the drinks might make you think you can play better.
0: Again, hit us up with the website for registration and more information.
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0: the CJWW Newsroom, bringing you Saskatchewan's news first. Here's what's happening.
1: Good afternoon. It's 16 degrees at 5 o'clock. I'm Les Lazarick. In the news, the SPSA is now responding to 35 active flooding incidents due to flooding from the spring snowmelt. In sports, 2 days down, one more to go for Riders Rookie Camp. If you see news happening where you're at, call us at 244-1925. Cooler temperatures are in the weather forecast for areas impacted by flooding in north central and northeast Saskatchewan, but there will be rain as well. Steve Roberts is the Vice President of Operations with the Saskatchewan Public Safety Agency.
2: Coming from the west, we will see a system that comes through that is cooler, which will slow the melt. Unfortunately, in areas, there will be some chance of showers with that, so it could cause some local concerns. But it all depends what's currently happening with the flows in those areas. But the melt itself will slow down with cool weather, and then it will reestablish once we warm up again.
1: As of this afternoon, there are 35 communities, RMs, and First Nations in active flooding incidents. Over 800 people were evacuated earlier this week from the Red Earth Cree Nation. Leah Clark with the Saskatchewan Water Security Agency says record flows are being reported on parts of the Carrot River.
3: Smoky Burn saw the highest ever water flow recorded at nearly 1,000 cubic meters per second. Normally, this flow would be around 200 cubic meters per second. Armley showing the second highest measurement at almost 400 cubic meters per second.
1: Extremely high flows are coming into the North Saskatchewan River from the Sturgeon River, Spruce River, and Garden River. As of now, there are 11 provincial highway closures due to flooding and another 8 with water running over the road. There are many other road closures on grid roads in rural municipalities in North Central, Northeast, and East Central Saskatchewan. In addition, the Saskatchewan Health Authority has confirmed a case of hepatitis A in an employee at the Saskatoon Club, which is located at 417 21st Street East. The exposure period that customers and staff should be aware of is February 25th to March 18th. Hepatitis A is a liver infection caused by a virus. It is typically spread through consumption of contaminated food or water or through close contact with an infected individual. The SHA says anyone who may be impacted should monitor for symptoms for up to 50 days after your last exposure. Those include loss of appetite, dark urine, light-colored stool, tiredness, nausea and vomiting, diarrhea, and jaundice. Some people, especially young children, may get hepatitis A infection without noticing any symptoms. However, they are still infectious to others. If you are experiencing symptoms consistent with hepatitis A, you are advised to seek medical assessment promptly. Elsewhere, the opposition NDP's handling of its response to Bill 48, the Compassion Intervention Act, was a factor in Betty Nippy Albright making the decision to leave the NDP caucus. Nippy Albright, who will now sit as an independent MLA, says she could no longer support the direction of Carla Beck's leadership. She disagreed with Beck's stance on forced treatment for people with severe addictions.
4: Her statement about opposing Bill 48 has been performative when at the same time, she has repeatedly stated she supports forced treatment, even after being presented again and again with evidence showing this legislation is not in the best interest of the people we were elected to.
1: Nippy Albright says Beck's position on the issue contradicts what they've heard from experts and communities. Meanwhile, Beck responded to Nippy Albright's claims of supporting forced treatment for people struggling with addiction. Beck says the party supports forced treatment, but only in extreme circumstances.
5: We support that. With those guardrails in place, with those checks in place, as a last resort, and I think that's key. I think there is agreement that this is a last resort, for sure. But, you know, I've talked to parents, including folks who are very, very close to me, that wonder if maybe something like this wouldn't have kept their child alive. And that's pretty persuasive.
1: Beck took offense to Nippy Albright's notion that her opposition to Bill 48 was performative. Also, Kindersley Fire shared that all personnel and equipment are clear for service as of 8:37 a.m. today after they responded to an accident near Flaxcomb that involved multiple semis on Highway 7 late Wednesday night. Kindersley Fire sent 2 rescue units, 2 traffic units, and 1 command rapid response vehicle. Once the scene was secured with the help of RCMP, fire crews assisted EMS with the patient who suffered serious injuries. A Stars landing zone was set up as a result, but later canceled as the patient was being transferred to Kindersley Airport for transport to Saskatoon Hospital, according to the Thursday morning release from Kindersley Fire. Meantime, the Saskatoon Fire Department responded to a multifamily townhouse fire Wednesday evening where occupants had to be rescued from the roof. The call came in at 7.06 p.m. from the 3100 block of Laurier Drive, and arriving firefighters could see smoke coming from the two-story building. Two people had self-evacuated onto the roof above the front entrance of the unit. Fire crews laddered the roof and safely got the two stranded people back on the ground. The fire was completely put out and everyone got out safely. A fire investigator is determining a cause, origin, and damage estimate. Meantime, there is a special event to welcome the University of Saskatchewan's 12th president and vice chancellor tomorrow. Among the speakers, in addition to President Vince Bruni-Bossio, are the Premier of Saskatchewan, Elder Norman Flory, and Grant Isaac, CEO and president of Cameco. A ceremonial installation of President Bruni-Bossio will also take place at USASC's convocation ceremonies in June. In addition, Western Canada Lottery Corporation says a more than $1.4 million vault breaker jackpot prize has been awarded to Robert Riplinger of Regina through the Saskatchewan VLT program. He won the grand jackpot on Vault Breaker at Trifon's Pizza on Broad Street in Regina on May 3rd. Riplinger says the reaction for he and his wife was shock, excitement, and then tears. They plan to give each of their children $100,000 and have an appointment at the bank to invest the rest. Vault Breaker is a wide-area progressive that links 4,200 VLTs located in more than 550 sites in nearly 270 communities across the province. Vault Breaker's province-wide grand jackpot has now been reset to $500,000. And today's Internet News poll question: do you think tipping has got out of hand in terms of how much is expected? To vote, go to Have Your Say at cjwwradio.com. I'm Les Lazarick, CJWW News.
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1: The Environment Canada forecast for Saskatoon and area: mainly cloudy with a very slight chance of showers early this evening, clearing late this evening, wind becoming light this evening, a low of +1. A mix of sun and cloud tomorrow with a very slight chance of showers in the afternoon and the risk of a thunder shower, wind becoming northwest gusting to 50 kilometers an hour near noon, a high of 19. Clearing Friday evening, wind north gusting to 50 kilometers per hour, becoming light late in the evening, a low of -2. Sunny for Saturday, a high of 15. Sunday, sunny and a high of 20. For the Prince Albert region, partly cloudy with a very slight chance of showers late this evening and overnight, a low of +2. Mainly cloudy tomorrow with a 60% chance of showers. There is the risk of a thunder shower in the afternoon. Wind becoming north gusting to 40 kilometers an hour in the afternoon, a high of 13. Clearing Friday evening, wind becoming light in the evening, a low of -3. For Saturday, sunny, a high of 13. Sunny for Sunday and a high of 20. Temperatures across the province, Spiritwood and Watrous, as well as Yorkton, are all reporting 15 degrees. It's 22 in Rosetown. Outlook is 18. It's 21 in Kindersley. Wynyard, Humboldt, and Hudson Bay are all 14. It's 16 in Regina and Moose Jaw. LaRonge is 9. It's 17 in Meadow Lake. Melford and Nipawin are both 11. Swift Current and Lloydminster are both 19. In North Battleford, a west-northwest wind gusting to 39 kilometers per hour, a temperature of 19 degrees. Partly cloudy skies in Prince Albert, a northwest wind 17 kilometers per hour and 14. And in Saskatoon, under mostly cloudy skies, an east-northeast breeze 15 kilometers per hour, 34% the relative humidity, and the temperature is 16 degrees. Coming up in agribiz, seeding is well behind normal, with only 3% of the Saskatchewan crop in the ground. The business report is next.
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7: Good afternoon. This is Rebecca Camargo from Blair Lucan's office of Edward Jones with today's CJWW business report. Markets close lower as oil prices rebound. The TSX and U.S. equity markets finished lower on Thursday as investors await Iran's response to a proposed diplomatic framework that could guide peace talks. Sector performance was broadly lower, with energy and materials leading the pullback. bond yields rose with the 10-year Government of Canada yield at 3.54% and the 10-year U.S. Treasury yield at 4.38%. Internationally, Asian markets were mostly stronger overnight, led by Japan's Nikkei, which reached a record high. Meanwhile, the U.S. dollar strengthened modestly against major currencies. In the stock markets May 7th, the TSX Composite Index on the Toronto Stock Exchange was down 125 points to close at 33,857. The Dow Jones Industrial Average in New York was down 314 points to close at 49,597. In interest rates, a one-year GIC at our office today paid 3.33%. The high interest savings rate was 2.2%, and the Canadian dollar is currently trading at 73 cents U.S. In commodity markets, gold was up 0.73% to $4,729 an ounce, and crude oil was down 0.34% to 95 U.S. per barrel. And that's today's CJWW Business Report. I'm Rebecca Camargo from Blair Lucan's office with Edward Jones, member of the Canadian Investor Protection Fund. For another opinion on your investments, come by the office at 411 Herald Court, Unit G in Saskatoon, or call 306-664-1969.
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9: Good afternoon. I'm Neil Billinger with CJWW's AgriBiz. Seeding well behind the five-year average in Saskatchewan, with many north, central, northeast, and east central parts of the province still too wet and too cold to even begin. Saskatchewan Agriculture released its first weekly crop report of the year this morning. This is Extension Specialist Kim Stonehouse.
10: Right now we're at about 3% of the 2026 crop that has been put in the ground. This is kind of behind the five-year average of 12% and behind the 10-year average of 13%. But these cold temperatures and excessive soil moisture and runoff and whatnot are slowing things up.
9: The Southwest is furthest advanced at 7% seeded, the Southeast at 5%, West Central 1%. Breaking it down by crop, 10% of durum has been seeded, 6% of peas, 4% of lentils and barley, as well as 2% of spring wheat and oats. Stonehouse is based at Tisdale, which is one of the wetter regions in the province.
10: There's a fair amount of spring runoff in this area that has, you know, pools and fields, and it's cut off a few roads and things like that, but it's starting to subside a little bit now, and as things warm up and the soil thaws and it's allowed to go into the ground and or run off, things will get better in the next little while.
9: Stonehouse says it's nearly impossible to predict when seeding will begin in northeast and east central regions.
10: If we see some excessive rains or anything like that, that's going to push things back. But things are starting to warm up. We're hoping for this above 20 degree days here so that we can get the water to soak in and hopefully dry up the fields enough that they can get into them.
9: There is a great deal of variability when it comes to moisture, with farmers across the south and in the west central region willing to take a seeding break in exchange for a shower or two. Stonehouse runs through the soil moisture numbers on a provincial basis.
10: We're 24% surplus right now, 69% adequate, 7% short, and in hayland top soil moisture we're about 14% surplus, 71% adequate, 14% short, and 1% very short. And pasture topsoil moisture is around 10% surplus, 71% adequate, 18% short, and 1% very short.
9: 6% of Saskatchewan pastures are in excellent condition. 42% are reported to be in good condition. 24% are fair, 20% poor, and 8% very poor.
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1: Good afternoon, I'm Les Lyons-Rick with CJWW Sports. High levels of intensity continued at Saskatchewan Rough Riders rookie camp this morning, despite it being a little cooler than yesterday. With a nice mix of newly drafted players, returnees, and junior invites, 2 days of practice have already provided some challenges and questions before main camp even starts. But head coach Corey Mace was quick to point out they're good challenges.
13: We're going to have some tough conversations, inevitably in training camp. But again, that's what you want these guys to do, is make those conversations. You know, it shouldn't be a 10-minute meeting amongst the staff. It should be, a couple hours potentially. So, I think it's trending towards that. And again, that's a good problem.
1: Rookie camp concludes tomorrow at Griffith Stadium, with main camp beginning on Sunday. Meanwhile, the Rough Rider Foundation has touted a historic investment of over $5 million into Saskatchewan communities, including $3.3 million directed to amateur football.

0: Introducing the new Crush It Hard Iced Tea from the makers of Provincial Vodka. Crush It tastes like
1: victory. Penticton didn't pan out. Otherwise, picking the winners of 11 of 14 series is pretty good. As for this best-on-best matchup between the Tips and PA, the March 27th prediction will stay. My one and only live and in-person viewing of Everett this season came October 24th in the madhouse known as Angel of the Winds Arena. The Silver Tips scored three times in the first period and cruised to a 3-2 victory over the Saskatoon Blades. The Tips outshot the Bridge City Bunch 39-16 in a dominant performance in which Evan Gardner kept the blue and gold in the game after a shaky start. Everett was without defenseman and consensus first overall pick in the 2027 NHL draft, Landon DuPont, as well. TFP is very well acquainted with how dominant the Raiders were in head-to-head meetings this season with the Blades, winning 10 of 12 total between regular season and playoffs. Having said that, there isn't much to choose between the Silver Tips and PA. They are both deep, skilled, and talented in all areas, and the difference may just boil down to home ice advantage in Game 7, which is why I'm saying Everett over Prince Albert as this season goes the absolute distance. That's my parting shot. I'm Les Lazarick, and it turned out nice again.
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0: Country 600 CJWW. It's Riley Green on the Homestretch Drive. Change My Mind. Mark Chestnut, your love is a miracle. I spy on the Saskatoon traffic map. Looks like we got a couple of crashes on Warman Road affecting northbound in between 33rd and Circle Drive. Not one, but two. One's around 7th Avenue, and the other's showing a little bit north of that around Hazen Street. So Warman Road northbound, avoid it if you can this afternoon or expect some delays. Anything else you have for us this afternoon in traffic, let me know what's going on. My number's 306-938-0600. We're going to help you home today with Mackenzie Porter. I have Mary Chapin Carpenter coming up for you, and a song that has already advanced into the quarterfinals of our 50 years of CJWW tournament, thanks to you and your votes. We're talking about Kenny Rogers, The Gambler, just a few minutes away.
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0: Forecast for the Saskatoon area tonight, mainly cloudy. Slight chance of a shower early this evening, then clearing later on. Low tonight of plus one. Mix of sun and cloud tomorrow. Slight chance of an afternoon shower. Possible thunderstorm. The wind will also pick up around noon tomorrow, gusting northwest to 50 kilometers per hour. High of 19 for your Friday. Sunshine for the weekend, 15 your high for Saturday, up to 20 for Mother's Day on Sunday. For weather where you are anytime, go to CJWWradio.com. In North Battleford this hour, it's sunny and 20. Prince Albert, partly cloudy and 15. Over in Kindersley, it's 21 degrees. Saskatoon, mix of sun and cloud. Light wind out of the northeast, we're at 16 degrees. On the home stretch drive with Kenny Rogers.

on a warm summer's evening, on a train bound for nowhere, I met up with a gambler. We were both too tired to sleep, so we took turns of staring

0: 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Hey, thanks again to Kim from the Saskatoon and District Cadets for dropping by last hour, telling us all about the Battle of the Bunnocks tournament set for Saturday, June 27th. 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That's Legendary Country from Gord Bamford. 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

0: Country 600 CJWW. That's Mackenzie Porter and Owen Rigling on the Homestretch Drive. Coming home to you, bigger houses. Mary Chapin Carpenter, shut up and kiss me. Time for me to head home. I got some hockey to watch. I was smart, got all the yard work done last night, so tonight I can go home and watch hockey. Go Flyers. I know we're in tough. We're heavy underdogs against the Carolina Hurricanes, but as a fan, you can only cheer, you can only hope, right? I mean, essentially, nobody had the Flyers picked to make the playoffs, and then once they made the playoffs, nobody had them to beat the Penguins. Here we are, but down 2-0. So win now, you're not going to sweep the Hurricanes in four, so win it on home ice tonight is a must for the black and orange. We shall see. Traffic is moving better on Warman Road northbound, by the way. There was a couple of crashes we were telling you about, and traffic was moving really slow. Looks like traffic is moving back to normal again. That's it. I'm out. We got some Bamford winning tomorrow afternoon in the show, and what a matchup tomorrow in the legendary country court tournament of 50 years of CJWW. I can promise you tomorrow's matchup is going to be good. Be tuned in tomorrow afternoon at 1 o'clock. I'm going to turn things over to Jackson Emery. He's going to take your requests on a Thursday edition of Call for Country. Enjoy your night tonight.
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0: from the CJWW Newsroom, bringing you Saskatchewan's news first. 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
1: Good evening, I'm Les Lazarick with CJWW News. 35 RMs, towns, villages, and First Nations have declared local states of emergency due to flooding, an increase of 14 over the past 48 hours. Those include the Muscadet First Nation, the village of White Fox, and 11 RMs from Aberdeen to Wolverine. The Saskatchewan